0: Ever since Stuart Smith has more from London.
1: What's unusual about this and what has journalists scratching their head is if that is the case, if there's the potential here that these five men were participating in extremely serious offences to the nature of terrorism, why were they released so early from bail? They spent 36 hours in police custody. The law allows them to be kept without evidence up to 48 when it comes to terror charges. Then the police can ask for more time.
0: Mass protests are taking place across France, with strikes by public officials and industry action in the education and transport sectors. Unions called for nationwide rallies to demonstrate against the French Prime Minister's cost-cutting plans for the 2027 budget. FSN's Ross Cullen reports from Paris.
2: Nationwide demonstrations by the different unions up and down the country. We are seeing a particular show of support this Tuesday in the education sector. Students blockading their high schools in support of their own teachers, healthcare workers, many civil servants are on strike today, and also particularly the emergency services. You'll be able to hear their sirens behind me. Support for better pay and working conditions.
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4: Newcastle beat Penrith 22-14 with 12 men on Sunday. Nathan Cleary suffered a compound ankle fracture. The Knights play the Roosters in the NRL Grand Final on Sunday night at Accor Stadium. The NRLW Grand Final, the Roosters women play Brisbane. Wakefield play Warrington in the Super League Grand Final at Old Trafford on Saturday. In the Premier League, Bournemouth play Fulham on Friday night. Saturday includes Chelsea against Liverpool, Manchester United against Sunderland, and Arsenal against West Ham. Australia play the third ODI against South Africa today. And New Zealand host Australia in the first Bledisloe Cup test next Saturday.
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0: Necrosoon, where did you go? And Zurb and the Chainsmokers play just after the showbiz.
1: Kylie Minogue's AFL Grand Final set is still the talk of Australia. She flew above the MCG in the rain, sang Locomotion to more than 100,000 fans, and the broadcast became the most watched Grand Final on record. Taylor Swift broke the all-time VMA record on Sunday with 33 wins. Madonna took Artist of the Year and a collaboration prize with Sabrina Carpenter. Blackpink's Lisa became the first Asian solo artist to win Best Pop. Danny Dyer, James Norton and Cynthia Erivo will host the next three episodes of Saturday Night Live UK. Massive Attack's Robert Del Naja has been arrested outside the Labour Party conference in Liverpool. Tones and I have booked an intimate gig on the same weekend as the NRL Grand Final after talks for the pre-game slot collapsed. And Lady Gaga is mopping floors in a Family Mart recruitment campaign in Japan, part of a push to ease the country's labour shortage. AXR, the best mix of music across Asia.

0: This is AXR with Justin Timberlake and Dead or Alive. You spin me round like a record, baby. Next.
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2: From Feature Story News in Washington, I'm Nick Harper. Iran's Revolutionary Guard has told the United States to end war crimes against its country. On the day, indirect talks between the two sides continue. Iran has proposed a seven-day roadmap that would include the lifting of the American naval blockade on Iranian ports and the release of an estimated $12 billion of frozen assets. Washington has so far refused to make those concessions, saying they would only come much further into negotiations. The FBI and Dutch police have announced the arrest of a 24-year-old Amsterdam man suspected of breaching the FBI's recruitment website. He's the suspected co-leader of the cyber-hacking group Shiny Hunters. FBI Director Kash Patel says the Bureau is actively pursuing further leads. Ever since William Densler reports.
3: It's understood that he is in pre-trial isolation and detention. He'll be there for at least 90 days. They say this is part of a coordinated response to crack down on these kind of cyber criminal groups, as they allege.
2: Police roadblocks remain in place near RAF Fairford in England, the base used by American B-1 bombers in the war against Iran, as the counter-terrorism investigation continues. Five British men were arrested on Sunday on suspicion of terror and explosive offences. All five have been released on bail, but US Secretary of State Marco Rubio says he believes foreign actors are involved in the suspected plot. Iran has denied any involvement. Ever since, Stuart Smith has more from London.
4: What's unusual about this and what has journalists scratching their head is if that is the case, if there's the potential here that these five men were participating in extremely serious offences to the nature of terrorism, why were they released so early from bail? They spent 36 hours in police custody. The law allows them to be kept without evidence up to 48 when it comes to terror charges. Then the police can ask for more time.
2: Mass protests are taking place across France, with strikes by public officials and industry action in the education and transport sectors. Unions called for nationwide rallies to demonstrate against the French Prime Minister's cost-cutting plans for the 2027 budget. FSN's Ross Cullen reports from Paris.
5: Nationwide demonstrations by the different unions up and down the country. We are seeing a particular show of support this Tuesday in the education sector. Students blockading their high schools in support of their own teachers, healthcare workers, many civil servants are on strike today, and also particularly the emergency services. You'll be able to hear their sirens behind me. Support for better pay and working conditions.
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6: Newcastle beat Penrith 22-14 with 12 men on Sunday. Nathan Cleary suffered a compound ankle fracture. The Knights play the Roosters in the NRL Grand Final on Sunday night at Accor Stadium. The NRLW Grand Final, the Roosters women play Brisbane. Wakefield play Warrington in the Super League Grand Final at Old Trafford on Saturday. In the Premier League, Bournemouth play Fulham on Friday night. Saturday includes Chelsea against Liverpool, Manchester United against Sunderland and Arsenal against West Ham. Australia play the third ODI against South Africa today. And New Zealand host Australia in the first Bledisloe Cup test next Saturday.
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0: This is AXO, and Meghan Trainor, Lips Are Moving, and Mr. Williams, Robbie, has Let Me Entertain You coming next today. 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
1: Kylie Minogue's AFL Grand Final set is still the talk of Australia. She flew above the MCG in the rain, sang Locomotion to more than 100,000 fans, and the broadcast became the most watched Grand Final on record. Taylor Swift broke the all-time VMA record on Sunday with 33 wins. Madonna took Artist of the Year and a collaboration prize with Sabrina Carpenter. Blackpink's Lisa became the first Asian solo artist to win Best Pop. Danny Dyer, James Norton and Cynthia Erivo will host the next three episodes of Saturday Night Live UK. Massive Attack's Robert Del Naja has been arrested outside the Labour Party conference in Liverpool. Tones and I have booked an intimate gig on the same weekend as the NRL Grand Final after talks for the pre-game slot collapsed. And Lady Gaga is mopping floors in a Family Mart recruitment campaign in Japan, part of a push to ease the country's labour shortage.
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1: 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It's 20 to the hour. 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
1: From feature story news in Washington, I'm Nick Harper. Iran's Revolutionary Guard has told the United States to end war crimes against its country. On the day, indirect talks between the two sides continue. Iran has proposed a seven-day roadmap that would include the lifting of the American naval blockade on Iranian ports and the release of an estimated $12 billion of frozen assets. Washington has so far refused to make those concessions, saying they would only come much further into negotiations. The FBI and Dutch police have announced the arrest of a 24-year-old Amsterdam man suspected of breaching the FBI's recruitment website. He's the suspected co-leader of the cyber-hacking group Shiny Hunters. FBI Director Kash Patel says the Bureau is actively pursuing further leads. Ever since William Denslow reports.
2: Understood that he is in pre-trial isolation and detention. He'll be there for at least 90 days. They say this is part of a coordinated response to crack down on these kind of cyber criminal groups, as they allege.
1: Police roadblocks remain in place near RAF Fairford in England, the base used by American B-1 bombers in the war against Iran, as the counter-terrorism investigation continues. Five British men were arrested on Sunday on suspicion of terror and explosive offences. All five have been released on bail, but US Secretary of State Marco Rubio says he believes foreign actors are involved in the suspected plot. Iran has denied any involvement. FSN's Stuart Smith has more from London.
3: What's unusual about this, and what has journalists scratching their head, is if that is the case, if there's the potential here that these five men were participating in extremely serious offences to the nature of terrorism, why were they released so early from bail? They spent 36 hours in police custody. The law allows them to be kept without evidence up to 48 when it comes to terror charges. Then the police can ask for more time.
1: Mass protests are taking place across France, with strikes by public officials and industry action in the education and transport sectors. Unions called for nationwide rallies to demonstrate against the French Prime Minister's cost-cutting plans for the 2027 budget. FSN's Ross Cullen reports from Paris.
4: Nationwide demonstrations by the different unions up and down the country. We are seeing a particular show of support this Tuesday in the education sector. Students blockading their high schools in support of their own teachers, healthcare workers, many civil servants are on strike today, and also particularly the emergency services. You'll be able to hear their sirens behind me. Support for better pay and working conditions.
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6: Newcastle beat Penrith 22-14 with 12 men on Sunday. Nathan Cleary suffered a compound ankle fracture. The Knights play the Roosters in the NRL Grand Final on Sunday night at Accor Stadium. The NRLW Grand Final, the Roosters women play Brisbane. Wakefield play Warrington in the Super League Grand Final at Old Trafford on Saturday. In the Premier League, Bournemouth play Fulham on Friday night. Saturday includes Chelsea against Liverpool, Manchester United against Sunderland, and Arsenal against West Ham. Australia play the third ODI against South Africa today. And New Zealand host Australia in the first Bledisloe Cup test next Saturday.

0: From Feature Story News in Washington, I'm Nick Harper. Iran's Revolutionary Guard has told the United States to end war crimes against its country. On the day, indirect talks between the two sides continue. Iran has proposed a seven-day roadmap that would include the lifting of the American naval blockade on Iranian ports and the release of an estimated $12 billion of frozen assets. Washington has so far refused to make those concessions, saying they would only come much further into negotiations. The FBI and Dutch police have announced the arrest of a 24-year-old Amsterdam man suspected of breaching the FBI's recruitment website. He's the suspected co-leader of the cyber hacking group Shiny Hunters. FBI Director Kash Patel says the Bureau is actively pursuing further leads. Ever since William Densler reports.
1: It's understood that he is in pre-trial isolation and detention. He'll be there for at least 90 days. They say this is part of a coordinated response to crack down on these kind of cyber criminal groups, as they allege.
0: Police roadblocks remain in place near RAF Fairford in England, the base used by American B-1 bombers in the war against Iran, as the counter-terrorism investigation continues. Five British men were arrested on Sunday on suspicion of terror and explosive offences. All five have been released on bail, but US Secretary of State Marco Rubio says he believes foreign actors are involved in the suspected plot. Iran has denied any involvement. FSN's Stuart Smith has more from London.
2: What's unusual about this and what has journalists scratching their head is if that is the case, if there's the potential here that these five men were participating in extremely serious offences to the nature of terrorism, why were they released so early from bail? They spent 36 hours in police custody. The law allows them to be kept without evidence up to 48 when it comes to terror charges. Then the police can ask for more time.
0: Mass protests are taking place across France, with strikes by public officials and industry action in the education and transport sectors. Unions called for nationwide rallies to demonstrate against the French Prime Minister's cost-cutting plans for the 2027 budget. FSN's Ross Cullen reports from Paris.
3: Nationwide demonstrations by the different unions up and down the country. We are seeing a particular show of support this Tuesday in the education sector. Students blockading their high schools in support of their own teachers, healthcare workers, many civil servants are on strike today, and also particularly the emergency services. You'll be able to hear their sirens behind me. Support for better pay and working conditions.
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1: From feature story news in Washington, I'm Nick Harper. Iran's Revolutionary Guard has told the United States to end war crimes against its country. On the day, indirect talks between the two sides continue. Iran has proposed a seven-day roadmap that would include the lifting of the American naval blockade on Iranian ports and the release of an estimated $12 billion of frozen assets. Washington has so far refused to make those concessions, saying they would only come much further into negotiations. The FBI and Dutch police have announced the arrest of a 24-year-old Amsterdam man suspected of breaching the FBI's recruitment website. He's the suspected co-leader of the cyber-hacking group Shiny Hunters. FBI Director Kash Patel says the Bureau is actively pursuing further leads. Ever since William Densler reports.
2: It's understood that he is in pre-trial isolation and detention. He'll be there for at least 90 days. They say this is part of a coordinated response to crack down on these kind of cyber criminal groups, as they allege.
1: Police roadblocks remain in place near RAF Fairford in England, the base used by American B-1 bombers in the war against Iran, as the counter-terrorism investigation continues. Five British men were arrested on Sunday on suspicion of terror and explosive offences. All five have been released on bail, but US Secretary of State Marco Rubio says he believes foreign actors are involved in the suspected plot. Iran has denied any involvement. FSN Stuart Smith has more from London.
3: What's unusual about this and what has journalists scratching their head is if that is the case, if there's the potential here that these five men were participating in extremely serious offences to the nature of terrorism, why were they released so early from bail? They spent 36 hours in police custody. The law allows them to be kept without evidence up to 48 when it comes to terror charges. Then the police can ask for more time.
1: Mass protests are taking place across France, with strikes by public officials and industry action in the education and transport sectors. Unions called for nationwide rallies to demonstrate against the French Prime Minister's cost-cutting plans for the 2027 budget. FSN's Ross Cullen reports from Paris.
4: Nationwide demonstrations by the different unions up and down the country. We are seeing a particular show of support this Tuesday in the education sector. Students blockading their high schools in support of their own teachers, healthcare workers. Many civil servants are on strike today, and also particularly the emergency services. You'll be able to hear their sirens behind me. Support for better pay and working conditions.
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6: Hello, welcome to the show. It's Wednesday, the 30th of September, last day of the month. Paul Baker for the next 2 hours. Zara Larsson's coming up. Becky Hill on the way as well. But first, here's Tame Impala.

head on over to axr.co to email the studio. It's Paul Baker on AXR. Here we go then, Wednesday the 30th of September, last day of the month. Coming up on the show a bit later on, podcast obsessions and also chewing gum mishaps. We've got amazing facts of the day on this day in history and the usual stuff also. Today's celebrity birthdays for you right now. Martina Hingis is 46. Fran Drescher, who you remember from the Nanny TV series back in the 90s, she's 69 years old today. Monica Bellucci, the Italian actress from The Matrix, is 62. Also celebrating today, Macaulay Culkin's brother, Kieran Culkin, he's 44 today. And Maddie Ziegler, who you remember from Sia's Chandelier music video, she was also on Dance Moms, she turns 24 years old today. Now today is International Translation Day, it's National Podcast Day, it's National Mudpack Day as well, and it's also National Chewing Gum Day, which is why we'll be talking about those chewing gum mishaps a little bit later. On the way next, we'll have some conversation starter answers from yesterday's question, what's a minor job in the house you've been putting off for months?

Find AXR on Facebook and stay connected every weekday. On yesterday's show, at the very end, I gave you the conversation starter question. What's a minor job in the house you've been putting off for months? Well, for Tom, replacing the battery in the clock that stopped in November. Lucy, sewing a single loose button back onto a winter coat. You may want to do that very soon. For Ben, sorting out the drawer full of tangled charging cables. Emma, scraping the frost off of the ice box on the fridge. And for Jack, fixing the loose toilet paper holder that wiggles every time you pull off a sheet. Got some more of those answers on the way in the next hour, and your brain buster for Wednesday is coming up soon. Paul Baker.

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1: On the way next, it's your midweek brainbuster. John Legend's playing soon his brand new song called Daylight. We've got Becky Hill coming up as well. First, it's Ariana Grande. Here comes Pedal.

0: it up.
1: This is AXR, streaming the hits you love 24 hours a day. Right, time now for your midweek Brainbuster question. It's National Chewing Gum Day today, so here's a question related to that. Have you ever accidentally left a piece of chewing gum somewhere silly, like tucked inside a coat pocket or anywhere like that? How many people have said yes, they have left a chewing gum someplace silly, piece of chewing gum someplace silly, and then found it later on? Out of 100, how many people do you think have said yes to that question? The answer's on the way.

0: check out the latest at AXR.co. You're listening to Paul Baker every Monday to Friday. So in a survey of 100 people, they were asked, have you ever accidentally left a piece of chewing gum somewhere silly? Out of 100 people, how many do you think said yes? The answer, 61. 61 out of 100 people say they have misplaced chewing gum or left it somewhere silly.
1: Paul Baker.
2: We've been going through the motions.

the way, very, very soon, we'll have your amazing facts for Wednesday. Slater's coming up, Sonny Federa, and here's Moolah Jones. This is That Ain't You.

You're listening to AXR. Right, on the way in the next hour of your show for Wednesday, we'll do podcast obsessions and also chewing gum mishaps as well. Here's some facts for the day for you. Musician Slash did not buy his iconic black top hat. He stole it from a shop in Hollywood in 1985. During the 1976 Summer Olympics, Romanian gymnast Nadia Comăneci scored the first perfect 10 in Olympic history. In 1999, Prince was appointed an honorary firefighter in Minneapolis after donating funds to upgrade their local fire station. And rapper Snoop Dogg once hired a full-time professional blunt roller on a salaried wage who travelled with him exclusively to roll cigars. Cigars, nothing else, just cigars.

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1: From Feature Story News in New Delhi, I'm Ishan Garg. US President Donald Trump has hosted a White House lunch with nearly 20 of the world's most powerful tech chief executives, pressing his case that the US must not slow down artificial intelligence development for fear of falling behind China. The president earlier unveiled a new AI-powered government website called America.gov, describing it as a preview of what he calls super intelligence. Kate Fisher reports from Washington.
2: He described it as a preview of what he describes as super intelligence, and kind of portrayed AI as something that will usher in this new technological and economic era for the US. And a key message was that he is rejecting calls to slow down or heavily regulate AI, arguing the US needs to keep its lead over China, and saying that the approach to this shouldn't be one of fear. He has repeatedly dismissed warnings about AI becoming dangerous as a hoax, and he's argued that putting major restrictions on the development could allow China to overtake the US, and he echoed that again today.
1: The number of confirmed Ebola cases in the Democratic Republic of Congo has surpassed 8,000 for the first time, with nearly 4,000 deaths recorded, almost half of them outside health facilities. The current outbreak is caused by the Bundibugyo strain of the virus, which is rarer than the Zaire strain responsible for most previous outbreaks in the country and for which no approved vaccine exists. From Kinshasa, Chris Ochimringa reports.
3: This is the 17th Ebola outbreak in the DRC, and most of the outbreaks have been caused by a different strain known as Zaire. And that strain has already had a vaccine that was developed about in 2018. The government used it and successfully managed to contain the outbreak. But this particular one, the Bundibugyo strain, has no approved vaccine yet, and there's no specific medicine. So they have been relying on supportive care, giving people lots of fluids, putting them on oxygen and medicine to treat some of the symptoms like fever, headache.
1: The head of France's CGT union has given the government 48 hours to reverse planned spending cuts in its draft budget or face further strike action. All 8 major public sector unions called a national strike on Tuesday, with more than 150 demonstrations across roughly 90 departments, while students blockaded more than 330 high schools nationwide. Ross Cullen reports from Paris.
4: Nationwide demonstrations by the different unions up and down the country. We are seeing a particular show of support this Tuesday in the education sector. Students blockading their high schools in support of their own teachers, healthcare workers, many civil servants are on strike today, and also particularly the emergency services. You'll be able to hear their sirens behind me. Support for better pay and working conditions for firefighters.
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5: We are now into hour number 2 for Wednesday's show. It's the 30th of September. Paul Baker with you for the next 60 minutes with Sonny Federa, Ariana Grande and Jamie Miller coming up.

Paul Baker on AXR. It is Wednesday, the 30th of September. Let's look at events on this day in history. It was the debut of Cheers on NBC in 1982. Red Dwarf had its first series on BBC Two in 1988. Lauryn Hill began her four-week run at number one in the US with Do Wop That Thing in 1998. Strictly Come Dancing made its debut on... the second series made its debut on this day in 2004. And in 2015, NASA announced the Dawn spacecraft had captured high-resolution images of bright mystery spots inside craters of a dwarf planet.

0: Why you gotta be like that? You know you'll miss me and you'll be right back and you're not a, you shouldn't speak like that. I'm nothing but honest, you know how it is. The life that I live, I don't want a chick, I don't want to settle. You know you're my favourite petal, but I don't give girl flowers. I'll give you good, good though. If you want me all for yourself, then darling, you probably should go. There's no way I'ma stand in the rain. I can still make you say my name, say my name, say my name. Life without me might drive you insane. Flowers. I'll give you good, good though. If you want me all for yourself, then darling, you probably should go. There's no way I'ma stand in the rain. I can still make you say my name, say my name, say my name. Life without me might drive you insane.
1: 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Right, time now for more conversations, starter answers. From the question yesterday, what's a minor job in the house you've been putting off for months? For Sarah, it's wiping down the tops of the kitchen cupboards. For Sam, taking three big bags of old clothes to the charity shop. Bleeding the radiator for Dan and replacing the blown light bulb in the garden shed for Amy and one for Harry. Oiling the squeaky hinges on the back garden gate. Loads of answers came in for that question. Thank you very much for getting involved. There's a brand new one at the end of the show today. On the way soon, though, we're going to talk podcast obsessions.

Don't go away. Your favorite songs are played right here.

AXR. On the way in a second, podcast obsessions and chewing gum mishaps. We got music from Alex Warren, Olivia Rodrigo, and here's another and 54 Ultra.

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Right, let's talk podcast obsessions right now. Recommending a three-part, 12-hour investigative audio series to a friend who just asked if you had a great weekend. Nodding along intently to two hosts talking in your headphones while walking through the supermarket looking completely unhinged. Feeling like you are genuine personal friends with people whose voices you listen to for 4 hours a week while washing up. Knowing the exact 15-second skip button tapping technique required to bypass the adverts. And setting your playback to 1.2 speed because normal human speech suddenly feels far too slow.

0: AXR every Monday to Friday. It's time now for chewing gum mishaps, the sheer panic when you accidentally swallow your gum, and remember the playground myth that it stays in your stomach for 7 years. Trying to blow a massive bubble in public, having it pop across your cheeks, and spending 10 minutes peeling the sticky residue off your face. Offering one piece of mint gum in an office and suddenly have 8 colleagues turn around like seagulls on a pier. Finding an ancient rock-hard piece of wrapped gum in the bottom of a winter coat, and you still debate whether it's good or not. And realising mid-conversation that you've been chewing the exact same flavourless piece of rubber for the last 3 hours.
1: Paul Baker.

On the way next, we'll close things up for Wednesday. There is a brand new conversation starter coming. Somba's on the way. We've got Jazzy and right now, Harry Styles and American Girls.

it's Paul Baker. Almost done for Wednesday. Thank you very much indeed for listening. Back with you tomorrow. Let's have your conversation starter. You've got all overnight to think about this. The rest of today and all overnight. At Paul Baker DJ on the social media platforms. What is a food you eat in a completely weird way? What is a food that you eat in a completely weird way? Get involved. At Paul Baker DJ on the socials. Your answers will be on the radio tomorrow. Thank you for listening and enjoy the remainder of your Wednesday and the remainder of your September.

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2: From Feature Story News in New Delhi, I'm Ishan Garg. US President Donald Trump has hosted a White House lunch with nearly 20 of the world's most powerful tech chief executives, pressing his case that the US must not slow down artificial intelligence development for fear of falling behind China. The president earlier unveiled a new AI-powered government website called America.gov, describing it as a preview of what he calls super intelligence. Kate Fisher reports from Washington.
3: He described it as a preview of what he describes as super intelligence, and kind of portrayed AI as something that will usher in this new technological and economic era for the US. And a key message was that he is rejecting calls to slow down or heavily regulate AI, arguing the US needs to keep its lead over China, and saying that the approach to this shouldn't be one of fear. He has repeatedly dismissed warnings about AI becoming dangerous as a hoax, and he's argued that putting major restrictions on the development could allow China to overtake the US, and he echoed that again today.
2: The number of confirmed Ebola cases in the Democratic Republic of Congo has surpassed 8,000 for the first time, with nearly 4,000 deaths recorded, almost half of them outside health facilities. The current outbreak is caused by the Bundi Bugio strain of the virus, which is rarer than the Zaire strain responsible for most previous outbreaks in the country and for which no approved vaccine exists. From Kinshasa, Chris Ochenbringer reports.
4: This is the 17th Ebola outbreak in the DRC, and most of the outbreaks have been caused by a different strain known as Zaire. And that strain has already had a vaccine that was developed about in 2018. The government used it and successfully managed to contain the outbreak. But this particular one, the Bundi Bugio strain, has no approved vaccine yet, and there's no specific medicine. So they have been relying on supportive care, giving people lots of fluids, putting them on oxygen and medicine to treat some of the symptoms like fever, headache.
2: The head of France's CGT union has given the government 48 hours to reverse planned spending cuts in its draft budget or face further strike action. All eight major public sector unions called a national strike on Tuesday, with more than 150 demonstrations across roughly 90 departments, while students blockaded more than 330 high schools nationwide. Ross Cullen reports from Paris.
5: Nationwide demonstrations by the different unions up and down the country. We are seeing a particular show of support this Tuesday in the education sector. Students blockading their high schools in support of their own teachers, healthcare workers, many civil servants are on strike today, and also particularly the emergency services. You'll be able to hear their sirens behind me. Support for better pay and working conditions for firefighters.
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7: Newcastle beat Penrith 22-14 with 12 men on Sunday. Nathan Cleary suffered a compound ankle fracture. The Knights play the Roosters in the NRL Grand Final on Sunday night at Accor Stadium. The NRLW Grand Final, the Roosters women play Brisbane. Wakefield play Warrington in the Super League Grand Final at Old Trafford on Saturday. In the Premier League, Bournemouth play Fulham on Friday night. Saturday includes Chelsea against Liverpool, Manchester United against Sunderland, and Arsenal against West Ham. Australia play the third ODI against South Africa today. And New Zealand host Australia in the first Bledisloe Cup test next Saturday.

ladies and gentlemen of the class of 99, wear sunscreen. If I could offer you only one tip for the future, sunscreen would be it. The long-term benefits of sunscreen have been proved by scientists, whereas the rest of my advice has no basis more reliable than my own meandering experience. I will dispense this advice now. Enjoy the power and beauty of your youth. Oh, never mind. You will not understand the power and beauty of your youth until they've faded. But trust me, in 20 years, you look back at photos of yourself and recall in a way you can't grasp now how much possibility lay before you and how fabulous you really looked. You are not as fat as you imagine. Don't worry about the future, or worry, but know that worrying is as effective as trying to solve an algebra equation by chewing bubblegum. The real troubles in your life are apt to be things that never crossed your worried mind, the kind that blindsides you at 4 p.m. on some idle Tuesday. Do one thing every day that scares you. Sing. Don't be reckless with other people's hearts. Don't put up with people who are reckless with yours. Floss. Don't waste your time on jealousy. Sometimes you're ahead, sometimes you're behind. The race is long.

stretch. Don't feel guilty if you don't know what you want to do with your life. The most interesting people I know didn't know at 22 what they wanted to do with their lives. Some of the most interesting 40-year-olds I know still don't. Get plenty of calcium. Be kind to your knees. You'll miss them when they're gone. Maybe you'll marry. Maybe you won't. Maybe you'll have children. Maybe you won't. Maybe you'll divorce at 40. Maybe you'll dance the funky chicken on your 75th wedding anniversary. Whatever you do, don't congratulate yourself too much, or berate yourself either. Your choices are half chance. So are everybody else's. Enjoy your body. Use it every way you can. Don't be afraid of it or what other people think of it. It's the greatest instrument you'll ever own. Dance. Even if you have nowhere to do it but in your own living room. Read the directions, even if you don't follow them. Do not read beauty magazines. They will only make you feel ugly.

Live in New York City once, but leave before it makes you hard. Live in Northern California once, but leave before it makes you soft. Travel. Accept certain inalienable truths. Prices will rise. Politicians will philander. You too will get old. And when you do, you'll fantasize that when you were young, prices were reasonable, politicians were noble, and children respected their elders. Respect your elders. Don't expect anyone else to support you. Maybe you have a trust fund. Maybe you'll have a wealthy spouse. But you never know when either one might run out. Don't mess too much with your hair, or by the time you're 40, it will look 85. Be careful whose advice you buy, but be patient with those who supply it. Advice

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1: From Feature Story News in New Delhi, I'm Ishan Garg. US President Donald Trump has hosted a White House lunch with nearly 20 of the world's most powerful tech chief executives, pressing his case that the US must not slow down artificial intelligence development for fear of falling behind China. The president earlier unveiled a new AI-powered government website called America.gov, describing it as a preview of what he calls super intelligence. Kate Fisher reports from Washington.
2: He described it as a preview of what he describes as super intelligence, and kind of portrayed AI as something that will usher in this new technological and economic era for the US. And a key message was that he is rejecting calls to slow down or heavily regulate AI, arguing the US needs to keep its lead over China, and saying that the approach to this shouldn't be one of fear. He has repeatedly dismissed warnings about AI becoming dangerous as a hoax, and he's argued that putting major restrictions on the development could allow China to overtake the US, and he echoed that again today.
1: The number of confirmed Ebola cases in the Democratic Republic of Congo has surpassed 8,000 for the first time, with nearly 4,000 deaths recorded, almost half of them outside health facilities. The current outbreak is caused by the Bunti-Bugio strain of the virus, which is rarer than the Zaire strain responsible for most previous outbreaks in the country and for which no approved vaccine exists. From Kinshasa, Chris Ochimringa reports.
3: This is the 17th Ebola outbreak in the DRC, and most of the outbreaks have been caused by a different strain known as Zaire. And that strain has already had a vaccine that was developed about in 2018. The government used it and successfully managed to contain the outbreak. But this particular one, the Bunti-Bugio strain, has no approved vaccine yet, and there's no specific medicine. So they have been relying on supportive care, giving people lots of fluids, putting them on oxygen and medicine to treat some of the symptoms like fever, headache.
1: The head of France's CGT union has given the government 48 hours to reverse planned spending cuts in its draft budget or face further strike action. All eight major public sector unions called a national strike on Tuesday, with more than 150 demonstrations across roughly 90 departments, while students blockaded more than 330 high schools nationwide. Ross Cullen reports from Paris.
4: Nationwide demonstrations by the different unions up and down the country. We are seeing a particular show of support this Tuesday in the education sector. Students blockading their high schools in support of their own teachers, healthcare workers, many civil servants are on strike today, and also particularly the emergency services. You'll be able to hear their sirens behind me. Support for better pay and working conditions for firefighters.
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1: Bezek on the way from Calvin Harris and Bastille. 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It's 4 o'clock in Hong Kong and Singapore.
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2: From Feature Story News in New Delhi, I'm Ishan Garg. US President Donald Trump has hosted a White House lunch with nearly 20 of the world's most powerful tech chief executives, pressing his case that the US must not slow down artificial intelligence development for fear of falling behind China. The president earlier unveiled a new AI-powered government website called America.gov, describing it as a preview of what he calls super intelligence. Kate Fisher reports from Washington.
3: He described it as a preview of what he describes as super intelligence, and kind of portrayed AI as something that will usher in this new technological and economic era for the US. And a key message was that he is rejecting calls to slow down or heavily regulate AI, arguing the US needs to keep its lead over China, and saying that the approach to this shouldn't be one of fear. He has repeatedly dismissed warnings about AI becoming dangerous as a hoax, and he's argued that putting major restrictions on the development could allow China to overtake the US, and he echoed that again today.
2: The number of confirmed Ebola cases in the Democratic Republic of Congo has surpassed 8,000 for the first time, with nearly 4,000 deaths recorded, almost half of them outside health facilities. The current outbreak is caused by the Bundibugyo strain of the virus, which is rarer than the Zaire strain responsible for most previous outbreaks in the country and for which no approved vaccine exists. From Kinshasa, Chris Ochimringa reports.
4: This is the 17th Ebola outbreak in the DRC, and most of the outbreaks have been caused by a different strain known as Zaire. And that strain has already had a vaccine that was developed about in 2018. The government used it and successfully managed to contain the outbreak. But this particular one, the Bundibugyo strain, has no approved vaccine yet, and there's no specific medicine. So they have been relying on supportive care, giving people lots of fluids, putting them on oxygen and medicine to treat some of the symptoms like fever, headache.
2: The head of France's CGT union has given the government 48 hours to reverse planned spending cuts in its draft budget or face further strike action. All eight major public sector unions called a national strike on Tuesday with more than 150 demonstrations across roughly 90 departments, while students blockaded more than 330 high schools nationwide. Ross Cullen reports from Paris.
5: Nationwide demonstrations by the different unions up and down the country. We are seeing a particular show of support this Tuesday in the education sector. Students blockading their high schools in support of their own teachers, healthcare workers, many civil servants are on strike today, and also particularly the emergency services. You'll be able to hear their sirens behind me. Support for better pay and working conditions for firefighters.
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7: Newcastle beat Penrith 22-14 with 12 men on Sunday. Nathan Cleary suffered a compound ankle fracture. The Knights play the Roosters in the NRL Grand Final on Sunday night at Accor Stadium. The NRLW Grand Final, the Roosters women play Brisbane. Wakefield play Warrington in the Super League Grand Final at Old Trafford on Saturday. In the Premier League, Bournemouth play Fulham on Friday night. Saturday includes Chelsea against Liverpool, Manchester United against Sunderland, and Arsenal against West Ham. Australia play the third ODI against South Africa today. And New Zealand host Australia in the first Bledisloe Cup test next Saturday.
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Bastille and Distorted Light Beam on AXR. It's lovely to be with you. My name's Olivia. On the show today, let's discuss Matthew Perry, the documentary coming soon, which is obviously heartbreaking. We'll get to that a little bit later on. We'll get to Celebrity Traitors. The UK version is back. And Vicky B back in the studio with her son, Cruz. But is it legit? I don't know. We'll get to that a little bit later on as well. This is Charlie CXCX, and I love it. Loads of things going on across Asia to shout about as well.

Mark Ronson and Miley Cyrus. Nothing breaks like a heart. You're listening to AXR. The Asia Plus Festival is now on until the end of November. AsiaPlus.gov.hk if you want to find out more details about the events that are going on. Obviously, loads of art and culture and things like that. And food, most importantly, food is what I'm interested in. When you're

Shawn Mendes, and there's nothing holding me back. It's AXR, and it's lovely to be with you. My name's Olivia, and time for a game on the three-word quiz. Famous historical figures. Any ideas who I might be talking about with these three words? Nurse Lamp Crimea. Nurse Lamp Crimea. Any ideas which iconic historical figure I'm talking about? We'll find out if you're right in 3 songs' time.

Ravens. And if we ever broke up, it's AXR and it's time for the three-word quiz. The answer to today's three words, Nurse Lamp and Crimea, which famous historical figure am I talking about? Nurse Lamp, Crimea, it was, of course, Florence Nightingale. Well done if you got that right today. Nurse Lamp, Crimea. Very good. Rihanna's on the way after Taylor Swift. We were

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1: Music on the way from Shakira and Rixton in a moment. 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
3: From Feature Story News in New Delhi, I'm Ishan Garg. US President Donald Trump has hosted a White House lunch with nearly 20 of the world's most powerful tech chief executives, pressing his case that the US must not slow down artificial intelligence development for fear of falling behind China. The president earlier unveiled a new AI-powered government website called America.gov, describing it as a preview of what he calls super intelligence. Kate Fisher reports from Washington.
4: He described it as a preview of what he describes as super intelligence, and kind of portrayed AI as something that will usher in this new technological and economic era for the US. And a key message was that he is rejecting calls to slow down or heavily regulate AI, arguing the US needs to keep its lead over China, and saying that the approach to this shouldn't be one of fear. He has repeatedly dismissed warnings about AI becoming dangerous as a hoax, and he's argued that putting major restrictions on the development could allow China to overtake the US, and he echoed that again today.
3: The number of confirmed Ebola cases in the Democratic Republic of Congo has surpassed 8,000 for the first time, with nearly 4,000 deaths recorded, almost half of them outside health facilities. The current outbreak is caused by the Bundi Bugio strain of the virus, which is rarer than the Zaire strain responsible for most previous outbreaks in the country and for which no approved vaccine exists. From Kinshasa, Chris Ochimringa reports.
5: This is the 17th Ebola outbreak in the DRC, and most of the outbreaks have been caused by a different strain known as Zaire. And that strain has already had a vaccine that was developed about in 2018. The government used it and successfully managed to contain the outbreak. But this particular one, the Bundi Bugio strain, has no approved vaccine yet, and there's no specific medicine. So they have been relying on supportive care, giving people lots of fluids, putting them on oxygen and medicine to treat some of the symptoms like fever, headache.
3: The head of France's CGT union has given the government 48 hours to reverse planned spending cuts in its draft budget or face further strike action. All 8 major public sector unions called a national strike on Tuesday, with more than 150 demonstrations across roughly 90 departments, while students blockaded more than 330 high schools nationwide. Ross Cullen reports from Paris.
6: Nationwide demonstrations by the different unions up and down the country. We are seeing a particular show of support this Tuesday in the education sector. Students blockading their high schools in support of their own teachers, healthcare workers, many civil servants are on strike today, and also particularly the emergency services. You'll be able to hear their sirens behind me. Support for better pay and working conditions for firefighters.
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Wait on Meads, AXR. It's lovely to be with you. My name's Olivia. The one about Matthew Perry is the name of the new documentary coming to Netflix on the 27th of October, telling the story of Matthew Perry, his rise to fame, what friends did for him, the other things that he wanted to achieve in his life, and also the demons that he had to battle along the way. His sister and friends appear in this, like real-life friends, remembering the generous, funny, and larger-than-life man who rose to global stardom, and talking about his greatest legacy as well, which was not necessarily Friends, the TV show. It's coming out, as I say, on the 27th of October. It's going to be an emotional watch, I'm sure.

tomorrow. Fatboy Slim, it's Brazing You. It's AXR. I hope you're doing all right. My name's Olivia. Live music this weekend across Singapore at the Clark Quay, if you fancy going. Music Matters has brought together over 40 different performers from 15 different countries, including New Zealand, actually. You can find out more details at branded.live/musicmatters. And that is happening this weekend and on the 7th of October, randomly.

0: Mel C, and I turn to you. Right, the weekend on the way in just a moment. 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
2: Kylie Minogue's AFL Grand Final set is still the talk of Australia. She flew above the MCG in the rain, sang Locomotion to more than 100,000 fans, and the broadcast became the most watched Grand Final on record. Taylor Swift broke the all-time VMA record on Sunday with 33 wins. Madonna took Artist of the Year and a collaboration prize with Sabrina Carpenter. Blackpink's Lisa became the first Asian solo artist to win Best Pop. Danny Dyer, James Norton and Cynthia Erivo will host the next three episodes of Saturday Night Live UK. Massive Attack's Robert Del Naja has been arrested outside the Labour Party conference in Liverpool. Tones and I have booked an intimate gig on the same weekend as the NRL Grand Final after talks for the pre-game slot collapsed. And Lady Gaga is mopping floors in a Family Mart recruitment campaign in Japan, part of a push to ease the country's labour shortage.

0: Graveyard. Halsey and Graveyard on AXR. Right, your latest headlines on the way in 10 minutes or so, and a game of Beat the Intro where I take a tune and you have to tell me what it is before hearing a drop of vocal. You could do it for this one.
1: Hello.

0: Music on the way from Robbie and Clean Bandit in just a moment. Let's grab the latest headlines first. It's 6 o'clock in Hong Kong and Singapore. 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
1: News. From Feature Story News in New Delhi, I'm Ishan Garg. US President Donald Trump has hosted a White House lunch with nearly 20 of the world's most powerful tech chief executives, pressing his case that the US must not slow down artificial intelligence development for fear of falling behind China. The president earlier unveiled a new AI-powered government website called America.gov, describing it as a preview of what he calls super intelligence. Kate Fisher reports from Washington.
2: He described it as a preview of what he describes as super intelligence, and kind of portrayed AI as something that will usher in this new technological and economic era for the US. And a key message was that he is rejecting calls to slow down or heavily regulate AI, arguing the US needs to keep its lead over China, and saying that the approach to this shouldn't be one of fear. He has repeatedly dismissed warnings about AI becoming dangerous as a hoax, and he's argued that putting major restrictions on the development could allow China to overtake the US, and he echoed that again today.
1: The number of confirmed Ebola cases in the Democratic Republic of Congo has surpassed 8,000 for the first time, with nearly 4,000 deaths recorded, almost half of them outside health facilities. The current outbreak is caused by the Bundibugyo strain of the virus, which is rarer than the Zaire strain responsible for most previous outbreaks in the country and for which no approved vaccine exists. From Kinshasa, Chris Ochimringa reports.
3: This is the 17th Ebola outbreak in the DRC, and most of the outbreaks have been caused by a different strain known as Zaire. And that strain has already had a vaccine that was developed about in 2018. The government used it and successfully managed to contain the outbreak. But this particular one, the Bundibugyo strain, has no approved vaccine yet, and there's no specific medicine. So they have been relying on supportive care, giving people lots of fluids, putting them on oxygen and medicine to treat some of the symptoms like fever, headache.
1: The head of France's CGT union has given the government 48 hours to reverse planned spending cuts in its draft budget or face further strike action. All 8 major public sector unions called a national strike on Tuesday with more than 150 demonstrations across roughly 90 departments, while students blockaded more than 330 high schools nationwide. Ross Cullen reports from Paris.
4: Nationwide demonstrations by the different unions up and down the country. We are seeing a particular show of support this Tuesday in the education sector. Students blockading their high schools in support of their own teachers, healthcare workers. Many civil servants are on strike today, and also particularly the emergency services. You'll be able to hear their sirens behind me. Support for better pay and working conditions for firefighters.
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5: AXR Sport. Newcastle beat Penrith 22-14 with 12 men on Sunday. Nathan Cleary suffered a compound ankle fracture. The Knights play the Roosters in the NRL Grand Final on Sunday night at Accor Stadium. The NRLW Grand Final, the Roosters women play Brisbane. Wakefield play Warrington in the Super League Grand Final at Old Trafford on Saturday. In the Premier League, Bournemouth play Fulham on Friday night. Saturday includes Chelsea against Liverpool, Manchester United against Sunderland, and Arsenal against West Ham. Australia play the third ODI against South Africa today. And New Zealand host Australia in the first Bledisloe Cup test next Saturday.
6: 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Your favourite songs are played right here.

Jonas Blue and Mama on AXR. 20 past six in Hong Kong and Singapore. Let's get the answer to today's Beat the Intro. Who or what was this? Any ideas what that was? I did cut off a little bit at the start because there's a little bit of talky talk. But it didn't really count, does it? It doesn't really count. Because it's not the vocals of Chris Martin. Well done if you said Coldplay and Higher Power, 20 past six. Well done if you got that right today.

Jessie J, Ariana Grande, Nicki Minaj's Bang Bang on AXR. And this is your friendly neighbourhood reminder that the UK Celebrity Traitor Season 2 starts tomorrow night for them, which is, it's an 8pm start, so it's going to be quite a late one if you wanted to stay up and watch it. I think best to save it, stay off the internet on Friday, save it for Friday night, and then there's another episode in the UK on Friday night, which you can watch on Saturday night. So that is your weekend viewing sorted, is it not? Rather exciting to see so many very famous

faces taking part, including Michael Sheen, Hollywood actor, Richard E. Grant, Hollywood actor, and some really big names in the world of comedy. So I think it's going to be lots and lots of fun.

Dan Grennan and all these nights on AXR. Lovely to be with you. My name's Olivia, and if you're in Hong Kong, the Hong Kong Wine and Dine Festival is back on the 29th of October. Big annual celebration of some gorgeous, very prestige food for you to try out. There's loads of festivities, there's music as well. More details at discoverhongkong.com, and you can grab your tickets before they sell out.

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1: Music on the way from Pink and Willow Sage Heart. Jesse Ware lined up too. Let's grab the latest headlines first. It's 7 o'clock in Hong Kong and Singapore.
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2: From Feature Story News in New Delhi, I'm Ishan Garg. US President Donald Trump has hosted a White House lunch with nearly 20 of the world's most powerful tech chief executives, pressing his case that the US must not slow down artificial intelligence development for fear of falling behind China. The president earlier unveiled a new AI-powered government website called America.gov, describing it as a preview of what he calls super intelligence. Kate Fisher reports from Washington.
3: He described it as a preview of what he describes as super intelligence, and kind of portrayed AI as something that will usher in this new technological and economic era for the US. And a key message was that he is rejecting calls to slow down or heavily regulate AI, arguing the US needs to keep its lead over China, and saying that the approach to this shouldn't be one of fear. He has repeatedly dismissed warnings about AI becoming dangerous as a hoax, and he's argued that putting major restrictions on the development could allow China to overtake the US, and he echoed that again today.
2: The number of confirmed Ebola cases in the Democratic Republic of Congo has surpassed 8,000 for the first time, with nearly 4,000 deaths recorded, almost half of them outside health facilities. The current outbreak is caused by the Bundi Bugio strain of the virus, which is rarer than the Zaire strain responsible for most previous outbreaks in the country and for which no approved vaccine exists. From Kinshasa, Chris Ochimringer reports.
4: This is the 17th Ebola outbreak in the DRC, and most of the outbreaks have been caused by a different strain known as Zaire. And that strain has already had a vaccine that was developed about in 2018. The government used it and successfully managed to contain the outbreak. But this particular one, the Bundi Bugio strain, has no approved vaccine yet, and there's no specific medicine. So they have been relying on supportive care, giving people lots of fluids, putting them on oxygen and medicine to treat some of the symptoms like fever, headache.
2: The head of France's CGT union has given the government 48 hours to reverse planned spending cuts in its draft budget or face further strike action. All eight major public sector unions called a national strike on Tuesday, with more than 150 demonstrations across roughly 90 departments, while students blockaded more than 330 high schools nationwide. Ross Cullen reports from Paris.
5: Nationwide demonstrations by the different unions up and down the country. We are seeing a particular show of support this Tuesday in the education sector. Students blockading their high schools in support of their own teachers, healthcare workers, many civil servants are on strike today, and also particularly the emergency services. You'll be able to hear their sirens behind me. Support for better pay and working conditions for firefighters.
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Robin Schultz and Sugar. It's lovely to be with you. My name's Olivia. Cruz Beckham is a musician, in case you didn't know. He's in a band, indie band. Sounds quite good. Inoffensive. He was on stage with the Kooks the other day, having a lovely time. He's now hanging out in the studio with his mum, which would be lame if it wasn't for the fact that his mum was a Spice Girl. He posted a photo of her the other day behind a mic singing what looks like reading lyrics off her phone, and it says, "Yeah, we got posh back in the studio." Victoria Beckham has commented with some laughing emojis. I reckon she's dropping some vocals to put in the background of one of his tunes. It's got to be done, hasn't it?

Miley Cyrus, Dua Lipa and Prisoner. Just coming up to 7:20 in Hong Kong and Singapore. I hope you're doing okay. If you're in Singapore this weekend, there is an indie bookshop day that is happening across the weekend, bringing together 20 independent bookstores across the island. And if you visit 10 of them and get a stamp, you'll be able to enter the lucky draw to win book gift sets and vouchers. So if you're an avid reader, or if you want to get the family into reading a little bit more, get off the screens. You can find out more details on the Time Out website for that.

Fetty. Right, Showbiz News on the way in 10 minutes. This is U2 first. We've confirmed they've got an album track about Rosalia coming up on the new album, released in November, just inspired by her creativity, apparently.

0: Janet, Jess Glynn and Rather Be. It's AXR, right? Dua Lipa and Dance the Night coming up in just a moment. Let's grab your latest showbiz update first.
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2: Kylie Minogue's AFL Grand Final set is still the talk of Australia. She flew above the MCG in the rain, sang Locomotion to more than 100,000 fans, and the broadcast became the most watched Grand Final on record. Taylor Swift broke the all-time VMA record on Sunday with 33 wins. Madonna took Artist of the Year and a collaboration prize with Sabrina Carpenter. Blackpink's Lisa became the first Asian solo artist to win Best Pop. Danny Dyer, James Norton and Cynthia Erivo will host the next three episodes of Saturday Night Live UK. Massive Attack's Robert Del Naja has been arrested outside the Labour Party conference in Liverpool. Tones and I have booked an intimate gig on the same weekend as the NRL Grand Final after talks for the pre-game slot collapsed. And Lady Gaga is mopping floors in a Family Mart recruitment campaign in Japan, part of a push to ease the country's labour shortage.

0: From Feature Story News in Paris, I'm Ross Cullen. Pressure is growing on the UK Prime Minister to set out how he intends to fund a promised national care service. Andy Burnham says he will adjust the state pension system to pay for it, but economists have warned it won't be enough. State pensions in the UK are currently protected by what's called a triple lock, meaning they increase annually in line with inflation, average wage growth, or 2.5%, whichever is highest. Opposition parties say that scrapping that system will hurt pensioners, but UK Culture Secretary Lisa Nandy has defended the proposals.
1: It could require additional funding, but the first step, and it's a bold step, it is a one that is not without political pain, is Andy's decision to, after the next election, adjust the triple lock, which will, we think, free up around £15 billion a year by the end of the 2030s, which is a significant investment into an area that, frankly, has just been neglected really shamefully by successive governments for generations.
0: Manchester City's chief executive says the Premier League has a conspiracy theory against them. The English football club faces the threat of severe sanctions after an independent commission found they had clearly intended to circumvent Premier League rules over nine seasons. City were found to have engaged in a scheme worth more than $1 billion to either inflate revenues or reduce costs through a series of sham arrangements in order to avoid breaching financial regulations. The club's chief executive, Ferran Soriano, issued a three-minute video address to staff at the club, claiming the case against them is based on a single false accusation. He insists they will continue to fight to clear their name.
2: We will focus on the independent appeal process and also all other legal avenues available to us in order to win the case. And we will take all necessary action to protect the club and seek compensation from any party that tries to damage it.
0: The number of confirmed Ebola cases in the Democratic Republic of Congo has surpassed 8,000 for the first time, with nearly 4,000 deaths recorded, almost half of them outside health facilities. From Kinshasa, FSN's Chris Ochimringa reports.
3: This is a rare strain of Ebola, which has made it very difficult for them to contain this outbreak. It has spread very fast. This is the 17th Ebola outbreak in the DRC, and most of the outbreaks have been caused by a different strain known as Zaire. And that strain has already had a vaccine that was developed about in 2018. The government used it and successfully managed to contain the outbreak. But this particular one, the Bundibugyo strain, has no approved vaccine yet, and there's no specific medicine. So they have been relying on supportive care, giving people lots of fluids, putting them on oxygen and medicine to treat some of the symptoms like fever, headache.
0: That's the latest Feature Story News. This is Ross Cullen reporting from Paris.
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5: Hello, welcome to the show. Wednesday, the 30th of September. It's the last day of the month. It's Paul Baker with you for the next 2 hours. Music from Whitesnake, Ultravox and Whitney Houston coming up. 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

0: Here we go then, Wednesday the 30th of September, last day of the month. Coming up on the show a bit later on, podcast obsessions and also chewing gum mishaps. We've got amazing facts of the day on this day in history and the usual stuff also. Today's celebrity birthdays for you right now. Martina Hingis is 46. Fran Drescher, who you remember from the Nanny TV series back in the 90s, she's 69 years old today. Monica Bellucci, the Italian actress from The Matrix, is 62. Also celebrating today, Macaulay Culkin's brother, Kieran Culkin, he's 44 today. And Maddie Ziegler, who you remember from Sia's Chandelier music video, she was also on Dance Moms, she turns 24 years old today. Now, today is International Translation Day. It's National Podcast Day. It's National Mud Pack Day as well. And it's also National Chewing Gum Day, which is why we'll be talking about those chewing gum mishaps a little bit later. On the way next, we'll have some conversation starter answers from yesterday's question, what's a minor job in the house you've been putting off for months?
1: Paul Baker.

On yesterday's show, at the very end, I gave you the conversation starter question. What's a minor job in the house you've been putting off for months? Well, for Tom, replacing the battery in the clock that stopped in November. Lucy, sewing a single loose button back onto a winter coat. You may want to do that very soon. For Ben, sorting out the drawer full of tangled charging cables. Emma, scraping the frost off of the ice box on the fridge. And for Jack, fixing the loose toilet paper holder that wiggles every time you pull off a sheet. Got some more of those answers on the way in the next hour, and your Brain Buster for Wednesday is coming up soon.

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1: On the way, we'll have your Wednesday Brain Buster. Your midweek Brain Buster is coming up. We got PM Dawn, UB40, Tracy Chapman, and Ram Jam. But first, here's Shakespeare's sister,
0: Paul Baker.

0: Right, time now for your midweek brainbuster question. It's National Chewing Gum Day today, so here's a question related to that. Have you ever accidentally left a piece of chewing gum somewhere silly, like tucked inside a coat pocket or anywhere like that? How many people have said yes, they have left a chewing gum someplace silly, piece of chewing gum someplace silly, and then found it later on? Out of 100, how many people do you think have said yes to that question? The answer's on the way.
1: Paul Baker,

0: So in a survey of 100 people, they were asked, have you ever accidentally left a piece of chewing gum somewhere silly? Out of 100 people, how many do you think said yes? The answer, 61. 61 out of 100 people say they have misplaced chewing gum or left it somewhere silly.
1: Paul Baker.

on the way in the next hour of your show for Wednesday. We'll do podcast obsessions and also chewing gum mishaps as well. Here's some facts for the day for you. Musician Slash did not buy his iconic black top hat. He stole it from a shop in Hollywood in 1985. During the 1976 Summer Olympics, Romanian gymnast Nadia Comăneci scored the first perfect 10 in Olympic history. In 1999, Prince was appointed an honorary firefighter in Minneapolis after donating funds to upgrade their local fire station. And rapper Snoop Dogg once hired a full-time professional blunt roller on a salaried wage who travelled with him exclusively to roll cigars. Cigars, nothing else, just cigars.

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1: From Feature Story News in Paris, I'm Ross Cullen. Pressure is growing on the UK Prime Minister to set out how he intends to fund a promised national care service. Andy Burnham says he will adjust the state pension system to pay for it, but economists have warned it won't be enough. State pensions in the UK are currently protected by what's called a triple lock, meaning they increase annually in line with inflation, average wage growth, or 2.5%, whichever is highest. Opposition parties say that scrapping that system will hurt pensioners, but UK Culture Secretary Lisa Nandy has defended the proposals.
2: It could require additional funding, but the first step, and it's a bold step, it is a one that is not without political pain, is Andy's decision to, after the next election, adjust the triple lock, which will, we think, free up around £15 billion a year by the end of the 2030s, which is a significant investment into an area that, frankly, has just been neglected really shamefully by successive governments for generations.
1: Manchester City's chief executive says the Premier League has a conspiracy theory against them. The English football club faces the threat of severe sanctions after an independent commission found they had clearly intended to circumvent Premier League rules over 9 seasons. City were found to have engaged in a scheme worth more than $1 billion to either inflate revenues or reduce costs through a series of sham arrangements in order to avoid breaching financial regulations. The club's chief executive, Ferran Soriano, issued a 3-minute video address to staff at the club, claiming the case against them is based on a single false accusation. He insists they will continue to fight to clear their name.
3: We will focus on the independent appeal process and also all other legal avenues available to us in order to win the case. And we will take all necessary action to protect the club and seek compensation from any party that tries to damage it.
1: The number of confirmed Ebola cases in the Democratic Republic of Congo has surpassed 8,000 for the first time, with nearly 4,000 deaths recorded, almost half of them outside health facilities. From Kinshasa, FSN's Chris Ochenringer reports.
4: This is a rare strain of Ebola, which has made it very difficult for them to contain this outbreak. It has spread very fast. This is the 17th Ebola outbreak in the DRC, and most of the outbreaks have been caused by a different strain known as Zaire. And that strain has already had a vaccine that was developed about in 2018. The government used it and successfully managed to contain the outbreak. But this particular one, the Bundibugyo strain, has no approved vaccine yet, and there's no specific medicine. So they have been relying on supportive care, giving people lots of fluids, putting them on oxygen and medicine to treat some of the symptoms like fever, headache.
1: That's the latest Feature Story News. 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
5: Hour number 2 for the 30th of September. This is Paul Baker. It's Wednesday. Coming up, we got Simon and Garfunkel, Yaz and the Temptations. Right now, though, ahead of On This Day in History, it's Todd Terry.

It is Wednesday, the 30th of September. Let's look at events on this day in history. It was the debut of Cheers on NBC in 1982. Red Dwarf had its first series on BBC Two in 1988. Lauryn Hill began her four-week run at number one in the US with Doo Wop That Thing in 1998. Strictly Come Dancing made its debut on... the second series made its debut on this day in 2004. And in 2015, NASA announced the Dawn spacecraft had captured high-resolution images of bright mystery spots inside craters of a dwarf planet.

Right, time now for more conversations, starter answers. From the question yesterday, what's a minor job in the house you've been putting off for months? For Sarah, it's wiping down the tops of the kitchen cupboards. For Sam, taking three big bags of old clothes to the charity shop. Bleeding the radiator for Dan and replacing the blown light bulb in the garden shed for Amy. And one for Harry, oiling the squeaky hinges on the back garden gate. Loads of answers came in for that question. Thank you very much for getting involved. There's a brand new one at the end of the show today. On the way soon, though, we're going to talk podcast obsessions.

0: AXR. On the way next, we'll be talking podcast obsessions and chewing gum mishaps. We've also got music from Paul Weller, Tintin Out and Emma Bunton, to Pow, and right now it's Cheryl Crow.
1: Paul Baker.

Right, let's talk podcast obsessions right now. Recommending a three-part, 12-hour investigative audio series to a friend who just asked if you had a great weekend. Nodding along intently to two hosts talking in your headphones while walking through the supermarket looking completely unhinged. Feeling like you are genuine personal friends with people whose voices you listen to for 4 hours a week while washing up. Knowing the exact 15-second skip button tapping technique required to bypass the adverts. And setting your playback to 1.2 speed because normal human speech suddenly feels far too slow. Paul Baker.

0: It's time now for chewing gum mishaps, the sheer panic when you accidentally swallow your gum, and remember the playground myth that it stays in your stomach for 7 years. Trying to blow a massive bubble in public, having it pop across your cheeks, and spending 10 minutes peeling the sticky residue off your face. Offering one piece of mint gum in an office and suddenly have 8 colleagues turn around like seagulls on a pier. Finding an ancient rock-hard piece of wrapped gum in the bottom of a winter coat, and you still debate whether it's good or not. And realising, mid-conversation, that you've been chewing the exact same flavourless piece of rubber for the last 3 hours.
1: Paul Baker.

0: On the way next, the brand new conversation starter question, and we'll close down your show for Wednesday. On the way, we've got music from Then Jericho, Robert Palmer, and now here's Peebo Bryson with Regina Bell.
1: Paul Baker.

almost done for Wednesday. Thank you very much indeed for listening. Back with you tomorrow. Let's have your conversation starter. You've got all overnight to think about this. The rest of the today and all overnight. At Paul Baker DJ on the social media platforms. What is a food you eat in a completely weird way? What is a food that you eat in a completely weird way? Get involved. At Paul Baker DJ on the socials. Your answers will be on the radio tomorrow. Thank you for listening and enjoy the remainder of your Wednesday and the remainder of your September.

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1: From Feature Story News in Paris, I'm Ross Cullen. Pressure is growing on the UK Prime Minister to set out how he intends to fund a promised national care service. Andy Burnham says he will adjust the state pension system to pay for it, but economists have warned it won't be enough. State pensions in the UK are currently protected by what's called a triple lock, meaning they increase annually in line with inflation, average wage growth, or 2.5%, whichever is highest. Opposition parties say that scrapping that system will hurt pensioners, but UK Culture Secretary Lisa Nandy has defended the proposals.
2: It could require additional funding, but the first step, and it's a bold step, it is a one that is not without political pain, is Andy's decision to, after the next election, adjust the triple lock, which will, we think, free up around £15 billion a year by the end of the 2030s, which is a significant investment into an area that, frankly, has just been neglected really shamefully by successive governments for generations.
1: Manchester City's chief executive says the Premier League has a conspiracy theory against them. The English football club faces the threat of severe sanctions after an independent commission found they had clearly intended to circumvent Premier League rules over nine seasons. City were found to have engaged in a scheme worth more than $1 billion to either inflate revenues or reduce costs through a series of sham arrangements in order to avoid breaching financial regulations. The club's chief executive, Ferran Soriano, issued a three-minute video address to staff at the club, claiming the case against them is based on a single false accusation. He insists they will continue to fight to clear their name.
3: We will focus on the independent appeal process and also all other legal avenues available to us in order to win the case. And we will take all necessary action to protect the club and seek compensation from any party that tries to damage it.
1: The number of confirmed Ebola cases in the Democratic Republic of Congo has surpassed 8,000 for the first time, with nearly 4,000 deaths recorded, almost half of them outside health facilities. From Kinshasa, FSN's Chris Ochenringer reports.
4: This is a rare strain of Ebola, which has made it very difficult for them to contain this outbreak. It has spread very fast. This is the 17th Ebola outbreak in the DRC, and most of the outbreaks have been caused by a different strain known as Zaire. And that strain has already had a vaccine that was developed about in 2018. The government used it and successfully managed to contain the outbreak. But this particular one, the Bundibugyo strain, has no approved vaccine yet, and there's no specific medicine. So they have been relying on supportive care, giving people lots of fluids, putting them on oxygen and medicine to treat some of the symptoms like fever, headache.
1: That's the latest Feature Story News. This is Ross Cullen reporting from Paris.

0: From Feature Story News in Paris, I'm Ross Cullen. Pressure is growing on the UK Prime Minister to set out how he intends to fund a promised national care service. Andy Burnham says he will adjust the state pension system to pay for it, but economists have warned it won't be enough. State pensions in the UK are currently protected by what's called a triple lock, meaning they increase annually in line with inflation, average wage growth, or 2.5%, whichever is highest. Opposition parties say that scrapping that system will hurt pensioners, but UK Culture Secretary Lisa Nandy has defended the proposals.
1: It could require additional funding, but the first step, and it's a bold step, it is one that is not without political pain, is Andy's decision to, after the next election, adjust the triple lock, which will, we think, free up around £15 billion a year by the end of the 2030s, which is a significant investment into an area that, frankly, has just been neglected really shamefully by successive governments for generations.
0: Manchester City's chief executive says the Premier League has a conspiracy theory against them. The English football club faces the threat of severe sanctions after an independent commission found they had clearly intended to circumvent Premier League rules over 9 seasons. City were found to have engaged in a scheme worth more than $1 billion to either inflate revenues or reduce costs through a series of sham arrangements in order to avoid breaching financial regulations. The club's chief executive, Ferran Soriano, issued a 3-minute video address to staff at the club, claiming the case against them is based on a single false accusation. He insists they will continue to fight to clear their name.
2: We will focus on the independent appeal process and also all other legal avenues available to us in order to win the case. And we will take all necessary protection and seek permission from any party that tries to damage it.
0: The number of confirmed Ebola cases in the Democratic Republic of Congo has surpassed 8,000 for the first time, with nearly 4,000 deaths recorded, almost half of them outside health facilities. From Kinshasa, FSN's Chris Ottenringer reports.
3: This is a rare strain of Ebola, which has made it very difficult for them to contain this outbreak. It has spread very fast. This is the 17th Ebola outbreak in the DRC, and most of the outbreaks have been caused by a different strain known as Zaire. And that strain has already had a vaccine that was developed about in 2018. The government used it and successfully managed to contain the outbreak. But this particular one, the Bundibugyo strain, has no approved vaccine yet, and there's no specific medicine. So they have been relying on supportive care, giving people lots of fluids, putting them on oxygen and medicine to treat some of the symptoms like fever, headache.
0: That's the latest Feature Story News. This is Ross Cullen reporting from Paris.
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1: From Feature Story News in Paris, I'm Ross Cullen. Pressure is growing on the UK Prime Minister to set out how he intends to fund a promised national care service. Andy Burnham says he will adjust the state pension system to pay for it, but economists have warned it won't be enough. State pensions in the UK are currently protected by what's called a triple lock, meaning they increase annually in line with inflation, average wage growth, or 2.5%, whichever is highest. Opposition parties say that scrapping that system will hurt pensioners, but UK Culture Secretary Lisa Nandy has defended the proposals.
2: It could require additional funding, but the first step, and it's a bold step, it is a one that is not without political pain, is Andy's decision to, after the next election, adjust the triple lock, which will, we think, free up around £15 billion a year by the end of the 2030s, which is a significant investment into an area that, frankly, has just been neglected really shamefully by successive governments for generations.
1: Manchester City's chief executive says the Premier League has a conspiracy theory against them. The English football club faces the threat of severe sanctions after an independent commission found they had clearly intended to circumvent Premier League rules over nine seasons. City were found to have engaged in a scheme worth more than $1 billion to either inflate revenues or reduce costs through a series of sham arrangements in order to avoid breaching financial regulations. The club's chief executive, Ferran Soriano, issued a three-minute video address to staff at the club, claiming the case against them is based on a single false accusation. He insists they will continue to fight to clear their name.
3: We will focus on the independent appeal process and also all other legal avenues available to us in order to win the case. And we will take all necessary action to protect the club and seek compensation from any party that tries to damage it.
1: The number of confirmed Ebola cases in the Democratic Republic of Congo has surpassed 8,000 for the first time, with nearly 4,000 deaths recorded, almost half of them outside health facilities. From Kinshasa, FSN's Chris Ottenringer reports.
4: This is a rare strain of Ebola, which has made it very difficult for them to contain this outbreak. It has spread very fast. This is the 17th Ebola outbreak in the DRC, and most of the outbreaks have been caused by a different strain known as Zaire. And that strain has already had a vaccine that was developed about in 2018. The government used it and successfully managed to contain the outbreak. But this particular one, the Bundibugyo strain, has no approved vaccine yet, and there's no specific medicine. So they have been relying on supportive care, giving people lots of fluids, putting them on oxygen and medicine to treat some of the symptoms like fever, headache.
1: That's the latest Feature Story News. This is Ross Cullen reporting from Paris.

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1: From Feature Story News in Brussels, I'm William Denslow. A Fly Dubai flight from Dubai to Tel Aviv was diverted Wednesday when the co-pilot allegedly stabbed the captain in the cockpit. Recovery aircraft's been sent to northwestern Saudi Arabia to collect around 170 passengers. Two off-duty pilots were among the passengers that reportedly took control and landed the plane safely at Tobruk Airport. Blake Sifton reports from Tel Aviv.
2: As the flight was approaching Jordanian airspace, it took an abrupt U-turn, re-entering Saudi airspace. At that point, an emergency signal was issued from the plane. A second signal, which signified a hijacking or unlawful interference, was then issued from that aircraft. Flight tracking data shows that the airplane plunged some 17,000 feet in just 2 minutes before steadying. Now, Israeli authorities lost contact with the plane at some point during this this stage of the incident. They then scrambled fighter jets, fearing a hijacking.
1: Iran's foreign ministers presented his cabinet with a proposal from Washington as the two sides seek a path to ending the war. U.S. President Donald Trump's publicly denied offering Tehran any sanctions relief, while his administration has imposed fresh sanctions on networks accused of supporting Iranian arms procurement. Kate Fisher, our reporter in Washington, says that while the U.S. president has publicly rejected Tehran's demands, behind-the-scenes negotiations between the two sides are continuing.
3: Iran says that the U.S. has officially responded to its latest proposal, although we haven't seen any of the wording of this, and we don't know if it's kind of a moderated response or a complete rejection, but we do know that talks are continuing. Donald Trump has publicly rejected it, but we know that the talks are continuing. I think the biggest sticking point remains, as ever, that Iran wants to see move the removal of U.S. forces, but the U.S. wants to see some concessions on the nuclear program before that happens.
1: Pressure is growing on the UK Prime Minister to set out how he intends to fund a promised national care service. Andy Burnham says he will adjust the state pension system to make the savings to pay for it, but economists have warned it won't be enough. UK Culture Secretary Lisa Nandy has defended the proposals.
4: It could require additional funding, but the first step, and it's a bold step, it is a one that is not without political pain, is Andy's decision to, after the next election, adjust the triple lock, which will, we think, free up around £15 billion a year by the end of the 2030s.
1: Manchester City's chief executive says the Premier League has a conspiracy theory against them. The club faced the threat of severe sanctions after an independent commission found they had clearly intended to circumvent Premier League rules over 9 seasons. From bureaus worldwide, this is FSN. You're

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0: From Feature Story News in Brussels, I'm William Denslow. A Fly Dubai flight from Dubai to Tel Aviv was diverted Wednesday when the co-pilot allegedly stabbed the captain in the cockpit. Recovery aircraft's been sent to northwestern Saudi Arabia to collect around 170 passengers. Two off-duty pilots were among the passengers that reportedly took control and landed the plane safely at Tobruk Airport. Blake Sifton reports from Tel Aviv.
1: As the flight was approaching Jordanian airspace, it took an abrupt U-turn, re-entering Saudi airspace. At that point, an emergency signal was issued from the plane. A second signal, which signified a hijacking or unlawful interference, was then issued from that aircraft. Flight tracking data shows that the airplane plunged some 17,000 feet in just 2 minutes before steadying. Now, Israeli authorities lost contact with the plane at some point during this stage of the incident. They then scrambled fighter jets, fearing a hijacking.
0: Iran's foreign ministers presented his cabinet with a proposal from Washington as the two sides seek a path to ending the war. U.S. President Donald Trump's publicly denied offering Tehran any sanctions relief, while his administration has imposed fresh sanctions on networks accused of supporting Iranian arms procurement. Kate Fisher, our reporter in Washington, says that while the U.S. president has publicly rejected Tehran's demands, behind-the-scenes negotiations between the two sides are continuing.
2: Iran says that the U.S. has officially responded to its latest proposal, although we haven't seen any of the wording of this, and we don't know if it's kind of a moderated response or a complete rejection, but we do know that talks are continuing. Donald Trump has publicly rejected it, but we know that the talks are continuing. I think the biggest sticking point remains, as ever, that Iran wants to see removal of U.S. forces, but the U.S. wants to see some concessions on the nuclear program before that happens.
0: Pressure is growing on the UK Prime Minister to set out how he intends to fund a promised national care service. Andy Burnham says he will adjust the state pension system to make the savings to pay for it, but economists have warned it won't be enough. UK Culture Secretary Lisa Nandy has defended the proposals.
3: It could require additional funding, but the first step, and it's a bold step, it is a one that is not without political pain, is Andy's decision to, after the next election, adjust the triple lock, which will, we think, free up around £15 billion a year by the end of the 2030s.
0: Manchester City's chief executive says the Premier League has a conspiracy theory against them. The club faced the threat of severe sanctions after an independent commission found they had clearly intended to circumvent Premier League rules over 9 seasons. From Bureaus Worldwide, this is FSN.
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1: From Feature Story News in Brussels, I'm William Denslow. A Fly Dubai flight from Dubai to Tel Aviv was diverted Wednesday when the co-pilot allegedly stabbed the captain in the cockpit. Recovery aircraft been sent to northwestern Saudi Arabia to collect around 170 passengers. Two off-duty pilots were among the passengers that reportedly took control and landed the plane safely at Tobruk Airport. Blake Sifton reports from Tel Aviv.
2: As the flight was approaching Jordanian airspace, it took an abrupt U-turn, re-entering Saudi airspace. At that point, an emergency signal was issued from the plane. A second signal, which signified a hijacking or unlawful interference, was then issued from that aircraft. Flight tracking data shows that the airplane plunged some 17,000 feet in just 2 minutes before steadying. Now, Israeli authorities lost contact with the plane at some point during this this stage of the incident. They then scrambled fighter jets, fearing a hijacking.
1: Iran's foreign minister presented his cabinet with a proposal from Washington as the two sides seek a path to ending the war. U.S. President Donald Trump's publicly denied offering Tehran any sanctions relief, while his administration has imposed fresh sanctions on networks accused of supporting Iranian arms procurement. Kate Fisher, our reporter in Washington, says that while the U.S. president has publicly rejected Tehran's demands, behind-the-scenes negotiations between the two sides are continuing.
3: Iran says that the U.S. has officially responded to its latest proposal, although we haven't seen any of the wording of this, and we don't know if it's kind of a moderated response or a complete rejection, but we do know that talks are continuing. Donald Trump has publicly rejected it, but we know that the talks are continuing. I think the biggest sticking point remains, as ever, that Iran wants to see removal of U.S. forces, but the U.S. wants to see some concessions on the nuclear program before that happens.
1: Pressure is growing on the UK Prime Minister to set out how he intends to fund a promised national care service. Andy Burnham says he will adjust the state pension system to make the savings to pay for it, but economists have warned it won't be enough. UK Culture Secretary Lisa Nandy has defended the proposals.
4: It could require additional funding, but the first step, and it's a bold step, it is a one that is not without political pain, is Andy's decision to, after the next election, adjust the triple lock, which will, we think, free up around £15 billion a year by the end of the 2030s.
1: Manchester City's chief executive says the Premier League has a conspiracy theory against them. The club faced the threat of severe sanctions after an independent commission found they had clearly intended to circumvent Premier League rules over 9 seasons. From Bureaus Worldwide, this is FSN.
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2: From Feature Story News in Brussels, I'm William Denslow. A Fly Dubai flight from Dubai to Tel Aviv was diverted Wednesday when the co-pilot allegedly stabbed the captain in the cockpit. Recovery aircraft's been sent to northwestern Saudi Arabia to collect around 170 passengers. Two off-duty pilots were among the passengers that reportedly took control and landed the plane safely at Tabuk Airport. Blake Sifton reports from Tel Aviv.
3: As the flight was approaching Jordanian airspace, it took an abrupt U-turn, re-entering Saudi airspace. At that point, an emergency signal was issued from the plane. A second signal, which signified a hijacking or unlawful interference, was then issued from that aircraft. Flight tracking data shows that the airplane plunged some 17,000 feet in just 2 minutes before steadying. Now, Israeli authorities lost contact with the plane at some point during this this stage of the incident. They then scrambled fighter jets, fearing a hijacking.
2: Iran's foreign minister presented his cabinet with a proposal from Washington as the two sides seek a path to ending the war. U.S. President Donald Trump's publicly denied offering Tehran any sanctions relief, while his administration has imposed fresh sanctions on networks accused of supporting Iranian arms procurement. Kate Fisher, our reporter in Washington, says that while the US president has publicly rejected Tehran's demands, behind the scenes negotiations between the two sides are continuing.
4: Iran says that the US has officially responded to its latest proposal, although we haven't seen any of the wording of this, and we don't know if it's kind of a moderated response or a complete rejection, but we do know that talks are continuing. Donald Trump has publicly rejected it, but we know that the talks are continuing. I think the biggest sticking point remains, as ever, that Iran wants to see removal of US forces, but the US wants to see some concessions on the nuclear program before that happens.
2: Pressure is growing on the UK Prime Minister to set out how he intends to fund a promised national care service. Andy Burnham says he will adjust the state pension system to make the savings to pay for it, but economists have warned it won't be enough. UK Culture Secretary Lisa Nandy has defended the proposals.
5: It could require additional funding, but the first step, and it's a bold step, it is a one that is not without political pain, is Andy's decision to, after the next election, adjust the triple lock, which will, we think, free up around £15 billion a year by the end of the 2030s.
2: Manchester City's chief executive says the Premier League has a conspiracy theory against them. The club faced the threat of severe sanctions after an independent commission found they had clearly intended to circumvent Premier League rules over 9 seasons. From bureaus worldwide, this is FSN.
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1: From Feature Story News in Brussels, I'm William Denslow. A Fly Dubai flight from Dubai to Tel Aviv was diverted Wednesday when the co-pilot allegedly stabbed the captain in the cockpit. Recovery aircraft's been sent to northwestern Saudi Arabia to collect around 170 passengers. Two off-duty pilots were among the passengers that reportedly took control and landed the plane safely at Tabuk Airport. Blake Sifton reports from Tel Aviv.
2: As the flight was approaching Jordanian airspace, it took an abrupt U-turn, re-entering Saudi airspace. At that point, an emergency signal was issued from the plane. A second signal, which signified a hijacking or unlawful interference, was then issued from that aircraft. Flight tracking data shows that the airplane plunged some 17,000 feet in just 2 minutes before steadying. Now, Israeli authorities lost contact with the plane at some point during this this stage of the incident. They then scrambled fighter jets, fearing a hijacking.
1: Iran's foreign minister has presented his cabinet with a proposal from Washington as the two sides seek a path to ending the war. U.S. President Donald Trump's publicly denied offering Tehran any sanctions relief, while his administration has imposed fresh sanctions on networks accused of supporting Iranian arms procurement. Kate Fisher, our reporter in Washington, says that while the U.S. president has publicly rejected Tehran's demands, behind-the-scenes negotiations between the two sides are continuing.
3: Iran says that the U.S. has officially responded to its latest proposal, although we haven't seen any of the wording of this, and we don't know if it's kind of a moderated response or a complete rejection, but we do know that talks are continuing. Donald Trump has publicly rejected it, but we know that the talks are continuing. I think the biggest sticking point remains, as ever, that Iran wants to see removal of U.S. forces, but the U.S. wants to see some concessions on the nuclear program before that happens.
1: Pressure is growing on the UK Prime Minister to set out how he intends to fund a promised national care service. Andy Burnham says he will adjust the state pension system to make the savings to pay for it, but economists have warned it won't be enough. UK Culture Secretary Lisa Nandy has defended the proposals.
4: It could require additional funding, but the first step, and it's a bold step, it is a one that is not without political pain, is Andy's decision to, after the next election, adjust the triple lock, which will, we think, free up around £15 billion a year by the end of the 2030s.
1: Manchester City's chief executive says the Premier League has a conspiracy theory against them. The club faced the threat of severe sanctions after an independent commission found they had clearly intended to circumvent Premier League rules over 9 seasons. From bureaus worldwide, this is FSN.
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5: Me not working hard. Yeah, right, picture that with a Kodak. Or better yet, go to

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1: From Feature Story News in Brussels, I'm William Denslow. A Fly Dubai flight from Dubai to Tel Aviv was diverted Wednesday when the co-pilot allegedly stabbed the captain in the cockpit. Recovery aircraft's been sent to northwestern Saudi Arabia to collect around 170 passengers. Two off-duty pilots were among the passengers that reportedly took control and landed the plane safely at Tobruk Airport. Blake Sifton reports from Tel Aviv.
2: As the flight was approaching Jordanian airspace, it took an abrupt U-turn, re-entering Saudi airspace. At that point, an emergency signal was issued from the plane. A second signal, which signified a hijacking or unlawful interference, was then issued from that aircraft. Flight tracking data shows that the airplane plunged some 17,000 feet in just 2 minutes before steadying. Now, Israeli authorities lost contact with the plane at some point during this this stage of the incident. They then scrambled fighter jets, fearing a hijacking.
1: Iran's foreign minister presented his cabinet with a proposal from Washington as the two sides seek a path to ending the war. U.S. President Donald Trump's publicly denied offering Tehran any sanctions relief, while his administration has imposed fresh sanctions on networks accused of supporting Iranian arms procurement. Kate Fisher, our reporter in Washington, says that while the US president has publicly rejected Tehran's demands, behind the scenes negotiations between the two sides are continuing.
3: Iran says that the US has officially responded to its latest proposal, although we haven't seen any of the wording of this and we don't know if it's kind of a moderated response or a complete rejection, but we do know that talks are continuing. Donald Trump has publicly rejected it, but we know that the talks are continuing. I think the biggest sticking point remains, as ever, that Iran wants to see removal of US forces, but the US wants to see some concessions on the nuclear program before that happens.
1: Pressure is growing on the UK Prime Minister to set out how he intends to fund a promised national care service. Andy Burnham says he will adjust the state pension system to make the savings to pay for it, but economists have warned it won't be enough. UK Culture Secretary Lisa Nandy has defended the proposals.
4: It could require additional funding, but the first step, and it's a bold step, it is a one that is not without political pain, is Andy's decision to, after the next election, adjust the triple lock, which will, we think, free up around £15 billion a year by the end of the 2030s.
1: Manchester City's chief executive says the Premier League has a conspiracy theory against them. The club faced the threat of severe sanctions after an independent commission found they had clearly intended to circumvent Premier League rules over 9 seasons. From Bureaus Worldwide, this is FSN.
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6: Newcastle beat Penrith 22-14 with 12 men on Sunday. Nathan Cleary suffered a compound ankle fracture. The Knights play the Roosters in the NRL Grand Final on Sunday night at Accor Stadium. The NRLW Grand Final, the Roosters women play Brisbane. Wakefield play Warrington in the Super League Grand Final at Old Trafford on Saturday. In the Premier League, Bournemouth play Fulham on Friday night. Saturday includes Chelsea against Liverpool, Manchester United against Sunderland and Arsenal against West Ham. Australia play the third ODI against South Africa today. And New Zealand host Australia in the first Bledisloe Cup test next Saturday.
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1: Good morning from AXR. Shawn Mendes, if I can't have you real soon, and Sia's on the way. First, here's your showbiz.
2: Kylie Minogue's AFL Grand Final set is still the talk of Australia. She flew above the MCG in the rain, sang Locomotion to more than 100,000 fans, and the broadcast became the most watched Grand Final on record. Taylor Swift broke the all-time VMA record on Sunday with 33 wins. Madonna took Artist of the Year and a collaboration prize with Sabrina Carpenter. Blackpink's Lisa became the first Asian solo artist to win Best Pop. Danny Dyer, James Norton and Cynthia Erivo will host the next three episodes of Saturday Night Live UK. Massive Attack's Robert Del Naja has been arrested outside the Labour Party conference in Liverpool. Tones and I have booked an intimate gig on the same weekend as the NRL Grand Final after talks for the pre-game slot collapsed. And Lady Gaga is mopping floors in a Family Mart recruitment campaign in Japan, part of a push to ease the country's labour shortage.
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0: Let's kick off another hour. Good morning, welcome to Thursday. Flo Rida, KSI and Youngblood on the way next.
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2: From Feature Story News in Brussels, I'm William Denslow. A Fly Dubai flight from Dubai to Tel Aviv was diverted Wednesday when the co-pilot allegedly stabbed the captain in the cockpit. Recovery aircraft's been sent to northwestern Saudi Arabia to collect around 170 passengers. Two off-duty pilots were among the passengers that reportedly took control and landed the plane safely at Tobruk Airport. Blake Sifton reports from Tel Aviv.
3: As the flight was approaching Jordanian airspace, it took an abrupt U-turn, re-entering Saudi airspace. At that point, an emergency signal was issued from the plane. A second signal, which signified a hijacking or unlawful interference, was then issued from that aircraft. Flight tracking data shows that the airplane plunged some 17,000 feet in just 2 minutes before steadying. Now, Israeli authorities lost contact with the plane at some point during this this stage of the incident. They then scrambled fighter jets, fearing a hijacking.
2: Iran's foreign minister presented his cabinet with a proposal from Washington as the two sides seek a path to ending the war. U.S. President Donald Trump's publicly denied offering Tehran any sanctions relief, while his administration has imposed fresh sanctions on networks accused of supporting Iranian arms procurement. Kate Fisher, our reporter in Washington, says that while the US president has publicly rejected Tehran's demands, behind the scenes negotiations between the two sides are continuing.
4: Iran says that the US has officially responded to its latest proposal, although we haven't seen any of the wording of this and we don't know if it's kind of a moderated response or a complete rejection, but we do know that talks are continuing. Donald Trump has publicly rejected it, but we know that the talks are continuing. I think the biggest sticking point remains, as ever, that Iran wants to see move the removal of US forces, but the US wants to see some concessions on the nuclear program before that happens.
2: Pressure is growing on the UK Prime Minister to set out how he intends to fund a promised national care service. Andy Burnham says he will adjust the state pension system to make the savings to pay for it, but economists have warned it won't be enough. UK Culture Secretary Lisa Nandy has defended the proposals.
5: It could require additional funding, but the first step, and it's a bold step, it is a one that is not without political pain, is Andy's decision to, after the next election, adjust the triple lock, which will, we think, free up around £15 billion a year by the end of the 2030s.
2: Manchester City's chief executive says the Premier League has a conspiracy theory against them. The club faced the threat of severe sanctions after an independent commission found they had clearly intended to circumvent Premier League rules over 9 seasons. From Bureaus Worldwide, this is FSN.
6: AXR Sports. Newcastle beat Penrith 22-14 with 12 men on Sunday. Nathan Cleary suffered a compound ankle fracture. The Knights play the Roosters in the NRL Grand Final on Sunday night at Accor Stadium. The NRLW Grand Final, the Roosters women play Brisbane. Wakefield play Warrington in the Super League Grand Final at Old Trafford on Saturday. In the Premier League, Bournemouth play Fulham on Friday night. Saturday includes Chelsea against Liverpool, Manchester United against Sunderland and Arsenal against West Ham. Australia play the third ODI against South Africa today. And New Zealand host Australia in the first Bledisloe Cup test next Saturday.

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1: Ellie Goulding's Army's coming soon. 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
2: Dame Esther Ranson has died at 86. The That's Life presenter and Childline founder passed away on Wednesday. Her children called her their adored mother. Sir Rod Stewart says his final encore tour of Britain and Europe next spring will be his last time on the road. The 81-year-old is not retiring, but tickets for Dublin, Glasgow, Manchester and the O2 go on sale Friday. Hugh Jackman

with Miranda Hart, Rob Beckett and Joe Lycett. Strictly's first live show dipped in the ratings under its new hosts. And Billy Joel says he is all right after brain surgery, insisting it sounds a lot worse than it actually is.

0: A new hour begins here at AXR with Ariana Grande and Justin Bieber and Robbie Williams next.
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2: From Feature Story News in Washington, I'm Nick Harper. Israel has suspended all Fly Dubai flights and launched a multi-agency investigation after a co-pilot on a Tel Aviv-bound flight allegedly stabbed the captain and attempted to crash the aircraft. Israeli Prime Minister Benjamin Netanyahu has called the incident an extremely serious security breach. Ever since Blake Sifton reports from Tel Aviv.
3: We understand there were between 160 and 180 passengers on this flight from Dubai to Tel Aviv. Almost all of them are Israeli. And as the plane was entering Jordanian airspace, it took an abrupt U-turn. And at that point, it issued two distress signals. One was a general emergency signal, and the other was for a hijacking, or what's called unlawful